0: Olympia's KGY is celebrating the music and memories of the summer of 1975.
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2: In California today, President Ford looked down the barrel of a loaded automatic held by a red-haired woman in a long red dress. But the gun didn't go off, and he's all right. The woman was wrestled to the ground by a Secret Service man, and the president was hustled away. She is being charged with attempted murder of the president. She is 26-year-old Lynette Alice Fromm, nicknamed Squeaky. She's a member of the so-called Manson family, followers of the convicted murderer, Charles Manson.
3: And KGY was playing this in the summer of 1975.

celebrating summer all weekend long. It is Olympia's KGY, focusing on 1975 this weekend. The Order of Australia is awarded for the first time in June, yes, this month, in 1975. More music and memories from that year on the way soon.

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7: Sunshine mixed with clouds at times this afternoon, with daytime highs approaching 69. Winds out of the southwest, 8 to 15 miles per hour. Mainly cloudy skies expected tonight. Lows dip down to about 51. Highs level off around 69. Tomorrow, overcast skies. Cloudy skies expected and dry Tuesday and Wednesday, with highs in the upper 60s. That's your forecast from the KGY Weather Center. I'm meteorologist Laura Lockwood. Right now, 67.
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The B-52s. 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
6: It is Kevin the Brit with you. We're in a celebrating summer weekend, 1975, and more music and memories from that year on the way. But, yes, the Vietnam War, the first military operation baby lift flight, crashes 27 minutes after takeoff. And it was in 1975 that Bill Gates and Paul Allen found Microsoft.

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celebrating the summer of 1975. This is Kevin the Brit with you, as we've been continuing our celebration summer all weekend long. A lot of news, of course, in 1975 about the Vietnam War, and the fall of Saigon came in April. In fact, April 30th of 1975. More music and memories from 75 on the way soon. Olympians.

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4: Sue, Certs, two mints in one. It keeps on working even after the candy's gone.
5: And KGY was playing this in the summer of 1975.

Olympia's greatest hits, and that is it from me. Thanks for your company through this Sunday afternoon. I'll be back tomorrow afternoon from 2. Yeah, looking forward to your company then. I hope you have a wonderful rest of your weekend. I'm Kevin the Brit. Remember, come on, man, count your blessings.

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7: Mainly cloudy tonight with lows around 51. Southwest winds 8 to 15 miles per hour. Tomorrow, high 69. Mainly cloudy skies. Tomorrow night, lows dip down to about 51. Temperatures below average Tuesday and Wednesday with highs in the upper 60s. Looking at the long range, 68 Thursday, 73 Friday, and 77 on Saturday. That's your forecast from the KGY Weather Center. I'm meteorologist Kara Foster. Right now, it's 66 degrees.

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4: Mainly cloudy tonight with lows around 51. Southwest winds 8 to 15 miles per hour. Tomorrow, high of 69. Mainly cloudy skies. Tomorrow night, lows dip down to about 51. Temperatures below average Tuesday and Wednesday with highs in the upper 60s. Looking at the long range, 68 Thursday, 73 Friday, and 77 on Saturday. That's your forecast from the KGY Weather Center. I'm meteorologist Kara Foster. Currently 65.
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0: News Radio. I'm Rob Martier. Senator Roger Marshall says the major war is over amid new U.S. strikes against Iran. Appearing on NBC's Meet the Press, the Kansas Republican said the U.S. has shifted into what he called a mop-up operation. His comments come as the two countries have been trading attacks. Rescue efforts continue in Venezuela as officials fear the death toll will continue to rise from Wednesday's massive earthquakes. More than 1,400 people are confirmed dead and nearly 69,000 others remain missing. Search and rescue teams from the United States and around the world are working to find victims in the collapsed buildings. Team Canada opened the knockout stage of the World Cup with a 1-0 win over South Africa from Inglewood. The lone goal came about 2 minutes into second half stoppage time. It's Canada's first knockout match victory in World Cup history. The round of 32 continues with three more matches on Monday. Rob Martier, NBC News Radio.
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It's MG Kelly hanging out with you. And if you're a fan of the Blues Brothers movie, you might remember Joe Walsh can be seen as a prisoner in the final scene of the flick. 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

0: All My Lovin' from the Beatles on the Classic Hit List. That song would mark the first time that Paul McCartney would write the lyrics to the song before the music. It's MG Kelly here with you, and now Cat Stevens is with us to tell us why he began writing more introspective music.
1: Due to contracting tuberculosis, you know, that's what took me out of the limelight in the first place and gave me a chance to take a second look at myself and reflect on my direction and my spiritual goals in life. Go for the real thing, which was to sit down in my jeans, you know, on the floor most of the time, cross-legged, and play my guitar.

0: Cat Stevens on the classic hit list. It's kind of interesting to note that even though Peace Train was released as a single in the U.S., Cat's European label, Island Records, didn't want it that way. They wanted to encourage people to, you know, buy the whole album. I'm MG Kelly, and coming up, we'll shine the classic hit list spotlight on a group that had one of their record executives ask what could be one of the dumbest questions in the world.
1: This may sound like a peculiar question, but
0: keep it right here.
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9: Overcast skies tonight with lows around 51. Southwest winds 5 to 10 miles per hour. Highs level off around 69. Tomorrow, cloudy skies. Mainly cloudy. Tomorrow night, lows dip down to about 51. Dry with temps a bit below average Tuesday and Wednesday, and highs in the upper 60s. Taking a look at the extended forecast, 68 Thursday, 73 Friday, and 77 on Saturday. That's your forecast from the KGY Weather Center. I'm meteorologist Kara Foster. Currently, 62.
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0: The classic hit list with Boston and More Than a Feeling. Boston's mastermind Tom Scholz graduated MIT with a point average of 4.8.
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0: It's a group that started out with Roger Waters and Nick Mason in 1965. They formed a group called Sigma Six. When Syd Barrett was asked to join them, he gave them the name Pink Floyd. The last time David Gilmour and Roger Waters worked together in Floyd was in 83. That was until Bob Geldof put out a call to performers for Live 8. Here's Roger telling us how he fit back into Pink Floyd's fold.
2: When I'm on doing my own tours, you know, I'm sort of more in control of everything, and I tend not to get nervous, so just a slight flutter maybe before going on. But that was quite nerve-wracking, waiting for hour after hour after hour to go on and do it and wondering what it would be like. But I really enjoyed it, and I felt a lot of warmth off the audience. And it was cool to be up there with the rest of the guys and doing that thing for a good cause. It was cool.

0: The classic hit list with Pink Floyd and Young Lust from their double disc, The Wall. When Floyd first got signed to their record company, Columbia, one of their record guys was overheard asking a question about the group. He wanted to know which one was Pink. They say rock stars say the dumbest things. Yeah. As MG Kelly, and coming up, we'll find out about a couple of the longest songs ever recorded right here on the Classic Hit List.
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0: Peter Frampton and Do You Feel Like We Do from Frampton Comes Alive on the Classic Hit List. That song clocks in at almost 14 minutes long. But is it one of the longest classic hits in history? Nope.
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0: I'm MG Kelly. Coming up, Elton John, the Mamas and Papas, and a guy who has 216 pounds worth of files about him filed with the FBI. 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
0: It was the year Luke and Laura finally got hitched on General Hospital. Atari was making it big in homes all over America with games like Centipede and Pac-Man. Also, Phil Collins was taking a break from Genesis to work on his solo career. Here's In the Air Tonight on the Classic Hit List.

0: The classic hit list with Heart and Crazy on You. You know, the Wilson sisters have always been huge fans of Led Zeppelin. So much so, they would usually do a Zepp cover or two during their shows. In 95, they had a dream come true when Zeppelin's bassist John Paul Jones produced their live album. The only stipulation was he specifically requested the girls not cover any Zeppelin songs. I'm MG Kelly. Speaking of Zeppelin, according to the LA Times poll, they're the number one group that readers wanted to reunite. Who was number two, you ask? Well, that and more answers to keep you up at night coming up when the Classic Hit List returns.
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10: Overcast skies tonight with lows around 51. Southwest winds 5 to 10 miles per hour. Highs level off around 69. Tomorrow, cloudy skies. Mainly cloudy. Tomorrow night, lows dip down to about 51. Dry with temps a bit below average Tuesday and Wednesday, and highs in the upper 60s. Taking a look at the extended forecast, 68 Thursday, 73 Friday, and 77 on Saturday. That's your forecast from the KGY Weather Center. I'm meteorologist Kara Foster. Currently, 61.
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Remembering the old days with Chicago on the classic hit list. This is MG Kelly with you, and according to a Los Angeles Times poll in 1986, Led Zeppelin was the number one group that readers wanted to reunite. It would never happen, of course, since the passing of drummer John Bonham in 1980. Here's the group that came in number two on that same readers' poll, the Doobie Brothers, with China Grove on the classic hit list.

0: Why don't you come with me, little girl, on a magic carpet ride? That'd be Steppenwolf right there on the classic hit list. I'm MG Kelly, and coming up, a song based on a poem about a neglected father. That and more when the classic hit list returns. Keep it right here.
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This is MG Kelly, and this next classic hit was originally made popular by Phil Phillips in the 60s. It would be a couple of more decades before it made commercial success again, but this time with the Honey Drippers. Here's Sea of Love on the Classic Hit List.

It's Hot-Blooded on the Classic Hit List from Foreigner. I'm MG Kelly, and Harry Chapin's wife, Sandy, wrote a poem about Harry's neglectful father. While Chapin was on tour, he realized he missed his son's birthday. He was so upset that he went back to his wife's poem and based this classic hit on it. Here's Harry Chapin with Cats in the Cradle on the Classic Hit List.

0: The classic hit list with Harry Chapin's Cats in the Cradle. It's MG Kelly and coming up, music from Queen, The Stones, and more. Keep it right here with me.
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0: 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This MG Kelly and Freddie Mercury has to be one of the most recognized voices in music history. But what you may not know is that Freddie was an avid stamp collector. A couple of tidbits to amaze your friends at parties, you know. The British Postal Service bought his collection for almost $5,000, and you can actually see it on display at the National Postage Museum, wherever the heck that is. 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

0: the nickname of the Toxic Twins. By 1987, they were on the straight and sober track, though, and they're even more popular today than when they started in the early 70s. Here's Joe telling us how he heard about the death of one of his idols, John Lennon.
1: I heard about it that night from Jack Douglas because he called me up, and he said he had just seen John. They had left the studio, and he had been shot, and that's when I remember. I was numb. I'm still numb.

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14: Overcast skies tonight with lows around 51. Southwest winds 5 to 10 miles per hour. Highs level off around 69. Tomorrow, cloudy skies. Mainly cloudy. Tomorrow night, lows dip down to about 51. Dry with temps a bit below average Tuesday and Wednesday, and highs in the upper 60s. Taking a look at the extended forecast, 68 Thursday, 73 Friday, and 77 on Saturday. That's your forecast from the KGY Weather Center. I'm meteorologist Kara Foster. Currently, it's 59 degrees.
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0: Milwaukee native Steve Miller moved to Dallas when he was 6 years old, and by the time he was in high school, he'd formed his first band called The Marksmen, which included Boz Scaggs. By 1966, Miller moved to San Francisco to form the Steve Miller Band. 10 years later, he'd already had his second number one record, Rockin' Me, a song that Steve let Wrangler jeans use for their TV campaign.
2: Lately, it makes more sense just because it's so hard to get your music on television, you know, it really is. Really, I think what it comes down to is just sort of getting your music out to a lot of people. The Wrangler jeans ad, there will be 3 billion viewings of that ad in 6 months. So, you know, I kind of went, okay.

0: Steve Miller and that Jungle Love is driving me crazy. Not a far drive for me. On the classic hit list, this MG Kelly with you. Coming up, the Beatles ask, where in the world is Ringo? We'll find out when we return. Hang on.
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classic hit list with the Beatles and Obladi Oblada. You know, when the Beatles were getting ready for a concert in Indianapolis, John and Paul and George realized that they were missing somebody. Where's Ringo? Well, it seemed that he had met up with a couple of police officers who let him drive their squad car around the Indy 500 track. There he goes. Hey, Gene Kelly here with you. You know, before couples got together on the internet, they connected the old-fashioned way with CB radios. Remember those? Well, in the early 70s, the CB craze was in full force, and Golden Earring tapped into that scene with their classic hit, Radar Love. Hear it now on the Classic Hit List.

0: Little River Band doing a little reminiscing on the Classic Hit List. I'm MG Kelly, and coming up, classic hits from ELO, John Cougar Mellencamp, and a group that still hasn't been inducted into the Rock and Roll Hall of Fame. What? That and more when we continue.
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0: The Classic Hit List and John Cougar Mellencamp with Hurts So Good from his Grammy Award-winning album, American Fool. One of John's other passions is painting. One of his paintings hangs in the Governor's Mansion in Indiana. This is MG Kelly with you, and even though our next group hasn't been inducted into the Rock and Roll Hall of Fame yet, the Guess Who does have a star on the Canadian Walk of Fame.
1: So we're not morons.
2: Yeah.
0: And member Randy Bachman was honored with the Canadian Songwriters Hall of Fame, as he explains.
3: Good day.
4: Four or five of the songs I wrote for the Guess Who with Burton Cummings. So it's No Sugar Tonight, New Mother Nature, These Eyes, and American Woman. So it's four specific songs. They said they're calling me back at a later date for, you know, taking care of business than the other band I was in. But it's a real honor to have those songs recognized like that.

The Electric Light Orchestra and their Evil Woman on the classic hit list. You know, when ELO's first manager, Don Arden, lost interest in the group, he handed them over to his daughter, Sharon, who was in charge of Jet Records. A few years later, Sharon would leave the record company and marry Ozzy Osbourne. This is MG Kelly with you, and there's a bad moon rising now on the classic hit list. Here's CCR.

0: That's Creedence with Bad Moon Rising on the Classic Hit List. I'm MG Kelly, and coming up, we'll find out why David Bowie felt he needed to perform an exorcism on his house. That spine-tingling tale and more when the head-spinning information continues right here on the Classic Hit List.
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3: Cloudy skies overnight with lows around 51. Winds out of the southwest, 5 to 10 miles per hour. Cloudy Monday, 69. Mainly cloudy skies expected Monday night, 51. Temperatures below average Tuesday and Wednesday with highs in the upper 60s. Looking further out, 68 Thursday, 73 Friday, and 77 on Saturday. That's your forecast from the KGY Weather Center. I'm meteorologist Kara Foster. Right now, 59.
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0: That's it from Led Zeppelin's Jimmy Page. Check this out. Boy had his house exercise. Yeah, he believed that Page brought in a poltergeist or something.
1: Oh.
0: I'm MG Kelly hanging out with you. And in 1965, Roger Daltrey was almost fired from The Who after a fight with drummer Keith Moon. It seems that Daltrey had flushed his paraphernalia down the toilet because he thought it was affecting Moon's performance. Here's The Who with Behind Blue Eyes on the Classic Hit List.

0: The Classic Hit List and Rocky Mountain Way from Joe Walsh. I'm MG Kelly, and coming up, we'll get together with the Youngbloods and also find out which classic hit artist used to be a bank clerk. This and more when we return right here.
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0: the Youngbloods, and Get Together on the Classic Hit List. That song was written by Dino Valente from the group Quicksilver Messenger Service. When Dino was in prison for possession, he signed away the rights to the song. The Youngbloods gave the composer credit to a guy named Chet Powers, a name they made up.
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0: I'm M.G. Kelly. In 1979 was the year Mother Teresa was awarded the Nobel Peace Prize. Bo Derek scored a perfect 10 at the box office. Jack Janet and Chrissy made us laugh, well, at least a few of us, with Three's Company. And Pat Benatar called it quits as a bank clerk. Yes, and went on the radio with a heartbreaker.

The classic hit list and the Cars with Let's Go. I'm MG Kelly, and the Eagles played this next classic hit long before they recorded it. It was one of those songs they play when they were doing four sets a night at a club in Aspen, Colorado. Here's the one that started it all for the Eagles, Take It Easy, on the classic hit list.

0: Take It Easy from the Eagles on the Classic Hit List. MG Kelly here. What do you got? One more classic hit on the way when we come back. Don't move.
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7: Cloudy skies overnight with lows around 51. Winds out of the southwest, 5 to 10 miles per hour. Cloudy Monday, 69. Mainly cloudy skies expected Monday night, 51. Temperatures below average Tuesday and Wednesday with highs in the upper 60s. Looking further out, 68 Thursday, 73 Friday, and 77 on Saturday. That's your forecast from the KGY Weather Center. I'm meteorologist Kara Foster. Right now, 58.

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8: Lows of aloft around 51 overnight under overcast skies. Southwesterly winds 5 to 10 miles per hour. Cloudy skies expected Monday. Highs level off around 70. Mainly cloudy skies Monday night. Lows level off around 52. Dry with temperatures a bit below average Tuesday and Wednesday, and highs in the upper 60s. That's your forecast from the KGY Weather Center. I'm meteorologist Jennifer Wojcicki. Right now, it's 56 degrees.

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8: Lows of aloft around 51 overnight under overcast skies, southwesterly winds 5 to 10 miles per hour. Cloudy skies expected Monday. Highs level off around 70. Mainly cloudy skies Monday night. Lows level off around 52. Dry with temperatures a bit below average Tuesday and Wednesday, and highs in the upper 60s. That's your forecast from the KGY Weather Center. I'm meteorologist Jennifer Wojcicki. Right now, it's 56 degrees.

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5: Lows of aloft around 51 overnight under overcast skies, southwesterly winds 5 to 10 miles per hour. Cloudy skies expected Monday. Highs level off around 70. Mainly cloudy skies Monday night. Lows level off around 52. Dry with temperatures a bit below average Tuesday and Wednesday, and highs in the upper 60s. That's your forecast from the KGY Weather Center. I'm meteorologist Jennifer Wojcicki. Right now, it's 56 degrees.

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4: Lows of aloft around 51 overnight under overcast skies. Southwesterly winds 5 to 10 miles per hour. Cloudy skies expected Monday. Highs level off around 70. Mainly cloudy skies Monday night. Lows level off around 52. Dry with temperatures a bit below average Tuesday and Wednesday, and highs in the upper 60s. That's your forecast from the KGY Weather Center. I'm meteorologist Jennifer Wojcicki. Currently 55.

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1: Good morning. 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
2: NBC News Radio, I'm Tammy Trujillo. Iran says it has sole responsibility over the Strait of Hormuz, a position likely to create tension as the U.S. and Tehran have agreed to halt attacks. Iran's foreign minister said any attempt to travel the strait through an unapproved route would cause escalation. The ceasefire broke down over the weekend after an Iranian attack on a commercial vessel in the strait. House Speaker Mike Johnson says he's sending the bipartisan housing bill to President Trump today. He made the comment during an appearance on Fox Sunday Morning Futures after Trump canceled a planned signing of the bill last week.
3: Passed by both chambers. I'm sending it to him on Monday, and it will become law. And I certainly want him to take the biggest, boldest marker that he has and do that big Trump signature proudly on that legislation.
2: In a post on Truth Social, Trump has said he wouldn't sign the bill until the Save America Act is passed. The voting bill would require ID in order to vote. Forecasters say a large mass of hot air known as a heat dome will spread extreme heat and humidity across the eastern part of the country this week. Scott Carr has the details.
4: The heat is expected to linger from Texas to New York through the July 4th weekend, pushing temperatures in the Midwest into the 90s and possibly the triple digits. Record highs are expected across the region, and forecasters also warn of high humidity, pushing feels-like temperatures up to 110 degrees in places. In addition, they caution some parts of the eastern U.S. could start seeing poor air quality next week from wildfire smoke drifting in from the western wildfires. I'm Scott Carr.
2: Coming up in the business week ahead, key economic reports start coming out on Tuesday with a look at job openings and consumer confidence. That's followed by ATP's monthly employment report on Wednesday. Look for new Fed Chair Kevin Warsh to make headlines Wednesday as well when he delivers remarks on Europe during a visit to Portugal. Due to the 4th of July holiday, the government's always closely watched jobs report will be released a day early on Thursday. 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
8: Cloudy skies expected today with daytime highs approaching 70. Winds out of the southwest, 5 to 10 miles per hour. Mainly cloudy skies expected tonight. Lows dip down to about 52. Cloudy skies expected tomorrow. High temperatures reach up to 67. Cloudy skies with a few peaks of sun and dry Wednesday and Thursday with highs in the upper 60s. That's your forecast from the KGY Weather Center. I'm meteorologist Shelley Lynn Blade. Right now, 55.

0: 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It's 5:13. Good morning.
1: Hey, it's Ashley and Brad. We're having our friend Rachel step in for us for today's news roundup.
0: We're going to be back doing the news in the next few days, but right now, here's Rachel.
2: Just 5 minutes of this can reverse what? And more on that big wedding that's coming up this weekend. Here's news.
3: The Roundup with Ashley Page.
2: I'm Rachel Marisay, filling in for Ashley and Brad. Okay, just an early heads up. Well, the 4th of July is on Saturday. The actual federal holiday is on Friday. No banks open. Everything's shut down as we celebrate red, white, and boom. And our big 4th of July. I mean, America only turns 250 once, at least during our lifetime. Now, speaking of the 4th, Saturday is the 4th of July, and that's supposed to be the weekend that Taylor Swift and Travis Kelce get married at New York's Madison Square Garden. Or are they setting all of that up to distract from the real location of their love story? They're getting ready to gear up to say I do, and the A-list pals are clearing their jam-packed summer schedules. Ed Sheeran, so far we know, Suki Waterhouse, Somber, Graham Norton, Zoe Kravitz. Kind of weird, you know, she dated her fiancé Harry Styles for a while, but Harry's in concert, so he's not coming. And Swift's frequent collaborator and bestie, Jack Antonoff, will be there. Plus, Prince William. They do have a strict rule for wedding guests. Absolutely no gifts at all. And what about that new study that's out that says just a five-minute walk can offset the harm you get from sitting all day long in front of a computer? That's certainly easy enough to do. Five-minute walk to offset all that bad. I'm up for that. Even I can do that. And I'm overweight. I'm Rachel Marisay, and for Ashley and Brad, and that's your news roundup.
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1: Welcome in, everybody. Here it is, day 29 of June for 2026. It's day 180 of the year. There are 185 days left. We're almost the tipping point of halfway. I know. It's a blank and a blur. Here we are. Who's got birthdays? We're going to tell you right at the very top. His musings are often very comical. I don't know if they're intended to be, but they are. Gary Busey is now 82 years old.
0: Oh, poor Gary. Every time I see that mugshot, him and Nick Nolte.
1: Yeah. Ian Pace, drummer from Deep Purple, is 78. Fred Grandy, who played Gopher on The Love Boat, but also a politician, 78. Don Dokken, as in the group Dokken, 73 years old. Colin Hay, lead singer of Men at Work, is 73. Maria Conchita Alonso is 71. She was in a bunch of stuff growing up. Pedro Guerrero from the Dodgers, 70. Sharon Lawrence, NYPD Blue, 65. Amanda Donahoe is 64. Melora Hardin, 59. Nicole Scherzinger, 48. Colin Jost from SNL is 44. And Kawhi Leonard from the Clippers, 35. It happened on this date in history. It's only basically 19 years, less than 20 years these have been around. Mm-hmm. What an impact they have made. I'm not saying for the better. The first iPhones went on sale on this date.
0: Gosh, it seems like it's a million years ago, but then again, it's not been kind of that long in the same breath.
1: Not sure it's the greatest invention for mankind, but it happened. What are you going to do? In 2009, Bernie Madoff received a 150-year sentence for his multi-billion-dollar fraud. In 2010, Larry King announced he stepped down from his show after 25 years on the air. In 2011, Pope Benedict XVI announced the launch of a new Vatican website, which he sent over the very first tweet made by a pope on this date. Special events for today, Feast of Saints Peter and Paul. Hug Holiday Day is today. Almond Butter Crunch Day. Camera Day. Darts Day. Waffle Iron Day. It's always broken. Anytime you go and I want the waffle at 11 o'clock. Sorry, waffle's broken. Waffle iron's broken. Please take my children to work days today. And World Scleroderma Awareness Day is today. If you have a birthday and a special event, then please tell us when yours is. 888-922-7234.

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2: NBC News Radio, I'm Tammy Trujillo. The U.S. and Iran have agreed to halt attacks for now, following a weekend of escalating tensions in the Middle East. The latest wave of chaos started with an Iranian drone strike on a ship traveling through the Strait of Hormuz, which led the U.S. military to carry out retaliatory attacks against Iran. Over the weekend, Iran targeted U.S. allies across the Persian Gulf and asserted control over the strait, the country's foreign minister warning that safe passage would only be guaranteed for vessels coordinating with his government. The death toll from last week's devastating back-to-back earthquakes in Venezuela continues to rise. The magnitude 7.2 and 7.5 quakes are blamed for more than 1,400 deaths so far. Team Canada opened the knockout stage of the World Cup with a 1-0 win over South Africa in Inglewood, California. It's Canada's first knockout match victory in World Cup history. The round of 32 continues with three more matches today. Tammy Trujillo, NBC News Radio.
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5: Cloudy skies expected today, with daytime highs approaching 70. Winds out of the southwest, 5 to 10 miles per hour. Mainly cloudy skies expected tonight. Lows dip down to about 52. Cloudy skies expected tomorrow. High temperatures reach up to 67. Cloudy skies with a few peaks of sun and dry Wednesday and Thursday, with highs in the upper 60s. That's your forecast from the KGY Weather Center. I'm meteorologist Shelley Lynn Blade. Right now, 55.

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1: Hey, good morning. It's 5:36.
2: Well, we've brought you these kind of statistics before, but I think it went something along the lines of this. Within the first 8 seconds of meeting someone, you have already made about 3 to 6 judgments about that person.
1: Yeah, you don't even realize you're doing it.
2: It's just a subconscious thing that we do, you know, like or to dislike it. It's just something that humans do. Now, there's many instances when we are instructed to judge, not others. But, you know, we still keep doing it, especially on things like, you know, their occupation, the way they dress, what kind of car they drive, and what kind of food they're eating, too, for sure.
1: Well, and it's funny you say that because, of course, with 4th of July coming up, we're getting ready for, obviously, a lot of cookouts and things like that. And apparently, at least according to this, at least half of us judge other people like knowing you're doing it. Like, they'll look at, you know, how you make prepare a steak, because some people like it rare, some people like it extra, extra well done, some people like it with ketchup. I mean, there's the same thing with the burgers. So do you ever find yourself going, ugh, they eat that?
2: Every time I look at you eating a sweet, and an entire sleeve of Peeps or something like that.
1: So you're just judging me on all levels.
2: Oh, come on now. Not all, but a lot. No, I mean, yeah, of course we do. You wish people would make better food choices, maybe just for their health. Let's just say someone's maybe has a struggling with a weight issue. Well, it's probably because of what they're putting in their mouth. And so you make those judgments silently to yourself, perhaps, or otherwise.
1: I don't know that I'm judging what they're eating as much as how they're eating it.
2: Okay.
1: Like, if food's falling out of their mouth and they're, you know, picking their teeth, I definitely am more conscious of judging that than I am, what they eat.
2: There is absolutely a judge taking place on the 4th of July to see how many hot dogs a certain man can eat. So that's a different kind of judging.
1: Yes.
2: 76, by the way, in 10 minutes was the record. So I'm just pointing that out.
1: So for you guys, do you find yourself consciously being aware of judging what other people are eating? And what is it that you're judging them on?
2: Yeah.
1: Let us know. 888-922-7234.
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0: Olympia's greatest hits, 95.3 KGY. Finding out today's word of the day, which you may need a little bit of luck on the spelling portion of it. But today's word we'd love for you to try and spell first is Temesis. Temesis.
1: Temesis.
0: Mm-hmm. How do you think you spell Temesis?
2: Come on.
0: And we'll discuss what it means in a moment.
2: I need the extended dance mix of this, please.
0: Temesis. I mean, it's not...
2: Thinking like tomato, like T-O-M, but it could be T-U-M.
0: Yeah.
2: Okay. T-O-M-Y-S-I-S.
0: Yeah.
2: I don't know.
0: No.
3: Just a bit outside.
2: No. All right.
0: It's... Well, here's the catch, though. T-M, no vowel between T-M-E-S-I-S. Temesis.
1: Temesis.
2: Oh. Yeah.
0: It's the separation of parts of a compound word by the intervention of one or more words. It's
2: like
0: always
2: what?
0: It's always easier on the definition. My little brother's catchphrase is the Temesis abso-freaking-lutely.
2: Oh, yay. Yes, I do know what this is.
0: That's right. Temesis turns ordinary words into emphatic ones like fan-flippin-tastic. So...
2: This is my favorite new word.
0: Yeah, it's just splitting up a word with a third word. So it's just a word that we can learn for something we've probably been doing for a long time now. So there's your word for today, Temesis.

0: o'clock across the South Sound. 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
1: NBC News Radio, I'm Tammy Trujillo. The U.S. and Iran are agreeing to halt attacks for now following a weekend of rising tensions in the Middle East. It started with an Iranian drone strike on a ship traveling through the Strait of Hormuz, which led the U.S. military to carry out retaliatory attacks against Iran. Word that the back-and-forth attacks would be paused for now comes ahead of a planned meeting on Tuesday between delegations from the U.S. and Iran in Qatar. Axios reported Sunday that the talks would now focus on the Strait of Hormuz rather than Iran's broader nuclear ambitions. A desperate search for possible survivors of last week's deadly earthquakes in Venezuela is continuing, with rescuers racing against the clock. The back-to-back magnitude 7.2 and 7.5 quakes are blamed for more than 1,400 deaths, and officials fear that number will climb. Nearly 70,000 people remain unaccounted for. Alleged UnitedHealthcare CEO killer Luigi Mangione is due in federal court for a pre-trial hearing. Today's hearing is expected to include trial prep, juror questionnaires, a plan for jury selection, and setting the date for Mangione's federal trial. It comes a week after Mangione's legal team in the state case claimed Mangione was suffering from extreme emotional disturbance at the time of the shooting before they reversed course. Mangione's pleaded not guilty to state and federal charges in connection with the 2024 fatal shooting of Brian Thompson. Changes are coming to Comcast. In an announcement today, the media conglomerate said it would be splitting into two companies by spinning off NBC Universal and Sky. The move will separate Comcast media and entertainment assets from its broadband and wireless business. Current Comcast CEO Mike Cavanaugh will move into the role of NBC Universal CEO. Comcast shares jumped over 25% in pre-market trading on the news. Existing Comcast shareholders will automatically receive shares in both independent companies. 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
5: Cloudy skies expected today with daytime highs approaching 70. Winds out of the southwest, 5 to 10 miles per hour. Mainly cloudy skies expected tonight. Lows dip down to about 52. Cloudy skies expected tomorrow. High temperatures reach up to 67. Cloudy skies with a few peaks of sun and dry Wednesday and Thursday with highs in the upper 60s. That's your forecast from the KGY Weather Center. I'm meteorologist Shelley Lynn Blade. Right now, 55.

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1: Right now, 614.
0: Hey, it's Ashley and Brad. We're having our friend Rachel step in for us for today's news roundup.
1: We're going to be back doing the news in the next few days, but right now, here's Rachel.
2: Jory's back in the news, and one more time for Alan Jackson fans. Here's the news.
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2: I'm Rachel Marisay filling in for Ashley and Brad. America's biggest birthday celebration is approaching. 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You know, you could just live at DQ, couldn't you? Gotta grab a burger and fries too, along with those blizzards and those slushes. That sounds so good and very refreshing. Now, Disney has given us an update. You know how they love to do reboots or sequels or even live-action reboots, I should say. There were some rumors there that Ratatouille, Remy, the rat, would be back in our lives, but it is not happening. Never. They are doing a Loving Dory that will star Mark Ruffalo playing Nero, and that will be out in a few years, too. And Alan Jackson had his final concert, Last Call, One More for the Road. It took place on Saturday. Why I'm telling you about this is because it was really cool. They live streamed in downtown Nashville, but they filmed for an NBC TV special that will air for you and I later on this year with Luke Bryan, Luke Combs, Miranda Lambert, George Strait, Leanne Womack, Carrie Underwood, Keith Urban, and some special guest appearances too. I'm not letting the cat out of the bag. I don't want to be a spoiler here. Yeah, we'll see it soon enough. I'm Rachel Marisay and for Ashley Page, and that's your news roundup.
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1: Mondays on the show means we get to play these games in order each and every Monday. We've been doing it for a long time. We don't vary from it. And they have to go in this order. When Ashley tries to mess it up,
0: sends you sideways.
1: That's not the way we're supposed to do it. Anyway, we started off with quiz.
0: Yes. Right. Okay. A quarter of the people, 25% of people, say they would buy one of these if the price was right. I might buy one, but I would never go there.
1: You got to narrow it down because you can, I don't know. Is this a tool that's going to make your life better or easier?
0: No, it's something that you could probably make a decent amount of money on as a touristy kind of thing once a year. But, and maybe even throughout the year, but specifically once a year.
1: There's no help whatsoever for this.
0: Okay, in the fall, people like to go to these places.
1: Football stadiums.
0: No. Okay.
1: In the fall, they want to go to...
0: I probably wouldn't, because I don't like these types of things.
1: Concerts?
0: I love concerts.
1: Venues? Is it a venue of some kind?
0: No, it has to do with a very specific holiday in October.
1: Yeah, Halloween?
0: Yes.
1: Costume party?
0: Well, no, it's associated with that time of year.
1: But something you
0: 24% of people would buy one of these if the price was right. And if I did ever buy one, I would turn it into a tourist attraction or a haunted house. Yes.
1: Wow.
0: A haunted house. Would you buy? I mean, I would never live in one, ever.
1: I don't know. I don't necessarily believe in all that kind of stuff. So, if they say it's haunted, I'll be like, oh, okay. Thank you. And then if it's a valuable piece of property and real estate, then maybe.
0: Yeah, that's why I would buy it, but I wouldn't live there. No way. Well, but I would certainly turn it into a tourist attraction.
1: Okay.
0: And on that kind of holiday type theme as well, what do we do 13 times at least between November 22nd and December 31st?
1: Wow. So between Thanksgiving and Christmas, go to the mall.
0: No.
1: Shopping something related?
0: It's not shopping related.
1: Grocery related.
0: It is a food related thing, but not the grocery store.
1: We do 13 times.
0: I absolutely do this. You are much better about this than I am.
1: Eat way more food than you're supposed to.
0: Yep, overeat.
1: Wow.
0: Overeat at least 13 times. We go to parties. We're having a little something here, another party. Yeah.
1: Wow.
2: It's summer.
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7: NBC News Radio, I'm Tammy Trujillo. The death toll from last week's Venezuelan earthquakes continues to rise. The magnitude 7.2 and 7.5 quakes are blamed for more than 1,400 deaths, and officials fear that number will only grow. The U.S. and Iran are stopping attacks for now after a weekend of escalating tensions in the Middle East. The latest wave of chaos started with an Iranian drone strike on a ship traveling through the Strait of Hormuz, which led the U.S. military to carry out retaliatory attacks against Iran. A memorial service today will honor the 8 people who died when a B-52 bomber crashed 2 weeks ago at Edwards Air Force Base in California. The B-52 Stratofortress crashed shortly after takeoff on June 15th on a routine test mission. And a mega heat dome will bring extreme temperatures to the eastern U.S. this week and last well into the 4th of July. Cities including Minneapolis, St. Louis, and Chicago could see the high 90s. Tammy Trujillo, NBC News Radio.
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13: Cloudy skies expected today with daytime highs approaching 70. Winds out of the southwest, 5 to 10 miles per hour. Mainly cloudy skies expected tonight. Lows dip down to about 52. Cloudy skies expected tomorrow. High temperatures reach up to 67. Cloudy skies with a few peaks of sun and dry Wednesday and Thursday with highs in the upper 60s. That's your forecast from the KGY Weather Center. I'm meteorologist Shelley Lynn Blade. Right now, 55.

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1: Good morning. It is 6:42.
2: Mondays on the show means we always follow up the quiz with the feud. And you know how this works. We have found these questions to poll our listening audience with, and you have to match at least one of their top answers. Are you ready? Here we go. Name something people say they're, quote, taking a break from, but never actually do.
1: Work?
2: A facet of it, but...
1: Social media?
2: Yeah. Okay. Yes, exactly. Boy, this one. Name a modern invention people would panic without for 24 hours.
1: Also, social media.
2: Yeah, I mean...
1: Is it on there?
2: No, but...
1: Okay.
2: Thankfully,
1: their phone or electronics of some kind? Okay.
2: Yeah. A little past Mother's Day, but name a place where mom might go when she says, I need a little peace and quiet.
1: Absolutely anywhere. A dark closet, a friend's house, the spa.
2: Yeah.
1: I'm going to say the spa.
2: There's one of them. Name something a tourist rides in that makes them stand out.
1: Like a sightseeing bus.
2: Yeah, there you go. And then finally, since we're in the beginnings of summer, and this was a simple binary question, is a hot dog a sandwich, yes or no? You talk about a few.
1: I am afraid to wade in these waters after the discussion we had. Mm. Just because you say it's no, I'm going to say fine, no,
2: good
1: whatever.
2: Answer. Good
1: okay.
2: answer.
1: All okay.
2: right. Let's check all of your answers along with our audience. Name something people say they're taking a break from but never actually do. Social media is number one. I can't stand something. And then they're on it the next day.
1: Right.
2: Sugar is number two, Ashley.
1: Oh.
2: How about
1: well,
2: that?
1: I never said I was taking a break. I just said I was decreasing the amount. I never said
2: believe
1: I was
2: giving
1: it up.
2: That's right. Dating apps is number three. How about that? Streaming TV. Streaming anything.
1: And then, all the subscription prices.
2: I know. And then finally, the work email. You said work, period, but no, something related to it. The emails from work. Name a modern invention people would panic without for 24 hours. I mean, obviously, running clean water and electricity. Those are assumed. But phone charger or your phone, number one. Yeah. Wi-Fi, GPS, streaming services, Lord help us all. And then finally, the last one, I weep, DoorDash.
1: Oh, wow.
2: I mean, people, come on. Anyway, name a place mom might want to go when she says, I need a little peace and quiet. The bedroom, the bathroom, the closet, the spa, the place of worship, the library, or the park. I would include the car.
1: Because anywhere.
2: I see everybody in their car now, just sitting in parking lots, scrolling all the time. Name something tourists ride on that makes them stand out. Number one, the tour bus. Yeah, absolutely.
1: Yeah.
2: Mm-hmm. A tandem bike, the bicycle bill for two. Rental car, taxi, carriage, or a rickshaw. So you're out.
1: Rickshaw.
2: the handsome cab is another one. All right, and then finally... Is a hot dog a sandwich? The people have spoken.
1: Uh-huh.
2: Vox Populi.
1: Uh-huh.
2: It is not a sandwich by a margin of 86 to 14.
1: Oh, wow.
2: So, there is definitive proof that a hot dog is not a sandwich. And that's a few.
3: Stay where you are.
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1: Well, I've got a friend who runs late all the time. So she sets her clock ahead. At least she did, until her husband did something that's going to prevent that. We'll talk about it next.

0: Olympia's greatest hits, 95.3 KGY. This is a pet peeve that I've discovered while driving my wife's car. It's, what is it? It's a 14-year-old car. So not exactly brand new, of course. And we got it new to us. Now, it has some modern conveniences that we enjoy. However, and this is mind-boggling to me. Lots of your newer cars have the ability to change your clock. It's a digital clock, first of all.
1: Right.
0: It's not even an analog display or anything. It's a digital clock. Most cars have the ability to change it with daylight saving time.
1: Yeah, there's like a button. It just goes regular time, daylight saving. Yeah.
0: Even though it says, would you like to adjust the clock with daylight saving time? Yes, I would. I click the button. It still does not hold the correct time. Many a time I will get in the car and it's still an hour off. And I'm like, what? What is going on with this thing? Is that why they sold the car? Is that why they gave it back?
1: There's a setting issue that's wrong.
0: It drives me crazy. But anyway, that modern conveniences, right? Because my car is a year newer than hers, and it's still just an analog clock. And I'm like, I'll take that. I prefer that.
1: You don't have both?
0: It's on the screen, but I prefer looking at the analog clock.
1: Okay, because I was going to say my old car and your car are the same and I had both. But it's interesting because I've got a girlfriend of mine who runs just consistently late. And so she has finally adopted the, you know, set the clocks around her house for, you know, 15 minutes, maybe 20 minutes, you know, faster ahead. Right. So she thinks she's running late. But then her husband had gone and replaced a bunch of the clocks with these like atomic, I don't know what they are, like some kind of clock. They only keep the regular time. She can't like make it go 15 minutes. And she's like, this is driving me crazy because she keeps now being even later than she normally was. Wow. And she doesn't like smartwatches for the same reason.
0: Have you had a woman-to-woman conversation to say, seriously, what's your deal with being late?
1: I mean, you know what?
0: It drives everyone you know crazy. So why do you do it?
1: I told her because we'd go to make lunch plans or something and she'd be like a half hour late or whatever. And I said, I love you. You are a precious friend to me. However, I will no longer make plans with you if you run late.
0: So what's her answer?
1: And so she had started setting the clock ahead and then he went and replaced all the clocks and she can't set them ahead. So do you guys like knowing the correct time? Is your alarm clock a smart time clock, or do you try to fake yourself out? Because I mean, honestly, does that really even work?
0: Let us know if you are a tits optimist or if you're punctual. There's your two words for today: 888-922-7234. You don't

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2: NBC News Radio, I'm Tammy Trujillo. The death toll from last week's devastating back-to-back earthquakes in Venezuela continues to rise. The magnitude 7.2 and 7.5 quakes are blamed for more than 1,400 deaths, and officials fear that number will only grow. The number of missing stands in the tens of thousands. The U.S. and Iran have agreed to stop attacks for now following a weekend of escalating tensions in the Middle East. The latest wave of chaos started with an Iranian drone strike on a ship traveling through the Strait of Hormuz. That led the U.S. military to carry out retaliatory attacks against Iran. Over the weekend, Iran targeted U.S. allies across the Persian Gulf and asserted control over the strait, the country's foreign minister warning that safe passage would only be guaranteed for vessels coordinating with his government. Word that the back-and-forth attacks would be paused for now comes ahead of a planned meeting on Tuesday between delegations from the U.S. and Iran in Qatar. Forecasters say a large mass of hot air known as a heat dome will spread extreme heat and humidity across the eastern part of the country this week. Scott Carr has the details.
3: The heat is expected to linger from Texas to New York through the July 4th weekend, pushing temperatures in the Midwest into the 90s and possibly the triple digits. Record highs are expected across the region, and forecasters also warn of high humidity, pushing feels-like temperatures up to 110 degrees in places. And in addition, they caution some parts of the eastern U.S. could start seeing poor air quality next week from wildfire smoke drifting in from the western wildfires. I'm Scott Carr.
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7: Cloudy skies expected today with daytime highs approaching 70. Winds out of the southwest, 5 to 10 miles per hour. Mainly cloudy skies expected tonight. Lows dip down to about 52. Cloudy skies expected tomorrow. High temperatures reach up to 67. Cloudy skies with a few peaks of sun and dry Wednesday and Thursday with highs in the upper 60s. That's your forecast from the KGY Weather Center. I'm meteorologist Shelley Lynn Blade. Right now, 55.

0: 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Right now, it's 7:14. 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
1: Hey, it's Ashley and Brad. We're having our friend Rachel step in for us for today's news roundup.
0: We're going to be back doing the news in the next few days, but right now, here's Rachel.
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2: I'm Rachel Marisay, filling in for Ashley and Brad. So the FIFA World Cup continues, and winners walk away with a ton of money. We're talking the winner's payout is $50 million, the largest single prize in World Cup history. The runner-up takes home $33 million, third place $29 million, fourth place $27 million, and referees are getting in on the big bucks, too. Referees at the World Cup could earn up to $100,000 with bonuses paid on top. Oh, my gosh, who knew? Soccer paid so well. I just thought it was like for a few people, but wow, that's a lot of money. Instagram, you might have heard, announced they're experimenting with their app with the idea of hoping to move to your TV with longer form programming. It is in certain markets right now, overseas, coming to the U.S. some point in the future. So it seemed like sometimes we get things in the U.S. a lot later than other countries do. I'm just saying. And, you know, speaking of the World Cup, you probably have heard how visitors are going nuts over ranch dressing. Kraft is about to unveil, because they've been working feverishly on getting TSA compliant bottles of the stuff out quickly so the guests can most certainly take it home with them. And in honor of the new Spider-Man coming out, Little Caesars has teamed up with a specialty pizza, the Webberoni, a toasted two cheese blend and shredded pepperoni arranged to resemble that of a spider's web. It'll set you back under $10, which isn't bad considering. Although I think everybody's going crazy for the packaging, which I do have to say is very cool. It gives you that, it sets off your spidey senses for sure. I'm Rachel Marisay, in for Ashley Page, and that's your news roundup.
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1: Well, I've said it many times here on the show. There is a difference between being cheap and being frugal. Cheap means you have the money, you're just not spending it. Frugal means you're trying to keep that money from being spent and minding your bottom line. So, yes, I am very frugal. I try to be at all times.
0: Well, at all times? Like even at work?
1: Yeah. Oh, yeah.
0: Okay.
1: Whenever possible, sure.
0: From savingadvice.com, they said there are some frugal habits that make perfect sense when you're at home, but they could be sending the wrong message at work. And I mean, there's a couple of things I'm like, okay, that makes sense. Like, I do remember this at a radio station that I used to work for. There was a guy who also, who did some moonlighting in real estate. And so he would print

0: huge documents and the color documents and all that kind of stuff on the office printer. And they said, listen, a few pages or a 100-page document for your side hustle isn't just frowned upon. It's in a lot of cases, is against company policy.
1: Yeah, okay.
0: And I remember finding all kinds. I'm like, really? Yeah. Wow. Declining business meals and events to save money. If you turn down every single one, it makes you look kind of antisocial and disengaged.
1: Okay.
0: So you don't have to go to all of them, but go to some and maybe, you know, just get a little something. You know, you don't have to go down and have lobster and steak every week with your coworkers. Yeah. They said things like, and along the same lines, oftentimes there's, you know, usually a secret manila envelope with people's birthday cards that will circulate and retirement gifts and office, you know, pizza day and stuff like that. And they said, you know, you don't have to pitch in every single time, but you don't want to refuse every single time to chip in a couple of bucks because it makes you look kind of out of touch.
1: Cheap.
0: And same thing with, you know, yes, it was just casual Friday. Then it kind of turned into casual all the time.
1: Oh, of course it is.
0: But they said a little too casual all the time.
1: Amen, sister.
0: Kind of chips away at how you're perceived. Yeah. You know, it's nice to, you know, dress down a little bit, but you don't want to be sloppy and have, you know, ill-fitting, torn, you know, stained, stuff like that.
1: Right.
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3: NBC News Radio. I'm Chris Caraggio. The U.S. and Iran have agreed to pause attacks for now and meet for additional talks amid escalating tensions in the Middle East. This latest wave of chaos started with an Iranian drone strike on a ship traveling through the Strait of Hormuz, which led to the U.S. military carrying out retaliatory attacks against Iran. Over the weekend, Iran targeted U.S. allies across the Persian Gulf and asserted control over the strait, the country's foreign minister warning that safe passage would only be guaranteed for vessels coordinating with its government. Word that the back-to-back fourth attacks will now be paused for now comes ahead of a planned meeting tomorrow between delegations from the U.S. and Iran in Qatar. The death toll now stands at more than 1,400 following last week's devastating back-to-back earthquakes in Venezuela. The magnitude 7.2 and 7.5 quakes left tens of thousands missing and displaced. Pope Leo is among those praying for the dead and injured, and he has sent an initial donation of more than $100,000 for the victims and their families. I'm Chris Caraggio, NBC News Radio.
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6: Cloudy skies expected today with daytime highs approaching 70. Winds out of the southwest, 5 to 10 miles per hour. Mainly cloudy skies expected tonight. Lows dip down to about 52. Cloudy skies expected tomorrow. High temperatures reach up to 67. Cloudy skies with a few peaks of sun and dry Wednesday and Thursday with highs in the upper 60s. That's your forecast from the KGY Weather Center. I'm meteorologist Shelley Lynn Blade. Right now, 55.

Well, there are some things we'd all like at the job, but Gen Z says these are their, quote, requirements for them to go to work. Find out if you agree next.

0: 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You're with Ashley and Brad in the morning.
1: Good morning. Right now, it's 7:38.
2: Oh, you're going to like this break because let's talk about the workforce, specifically the younger generation entering into the workforce, because it seems as though they have a long list of requirements. And I'm using that in a firm definition. They have requirements to show up for work.
1: So, I mean, for most people, the paycheck and the health insurance are kind of like a really good, you know, reason to get people to show up.
2: That's right.
1: But there was an article the other day that said 1 out of 6 Americans under the age of 25 will not even consider, they won't even consider the job unless there's a designated like nap lounge. They got to have a snooze space. I was like, wait a second. I mean, requirement for me, I mean, that's a nice suggestion. I would love to have that.
2: It bears repeating. Say that statistic one more time for people who may not have heard what you said.
1: Okay. And there's more to follow.
2: Oh, I know, but
1: Nearly 1 in 6 Americans under the age of 28 will not consider taking a job unless there is a designated snooze space.
2: Okay, children. Okay. We've had our juice boxes. It's time to lay down for a little nappy nap. I know you're punched in and I know you're on the clock right now, but it's time for a little nappy nap.
1: They may have to clock out for this. I don't know. Now, this is what I find interesting. This says job requirements. They will not take the job unless it has, as a suggestion, I love the things on this list. Okay. I would love a designated snooze space.
2: Okay.
1: 1 in 5 say there has to be a fun room, a ping pong table, video game, something. Uh-huh. There's got to be.
2: 20% of the entering workforce requires to have a fun room.
1: That would be a second thing on my list I would love to have.
2: Okay, what else?
1: They said 1 in 5 won't consider the position unless they have some kind of a pet-friendly situation. Not that you need to bring your dog every day, but the fact that you can.
2: My bearded dragon has to go to work with me or there will be heck to pay.
1: And 33%.
2: Wow.
1: And this, again, would I like this in an office? I'd love it. This occasionally happens at the radio station.
2: Yeah.
1: But 33% expect free snacks and lunches at the workplace. Now, occasionally lunch will show up here.
2: Sometimes.
1: Usually it's just the salespeople have extra something
2: sometimes.
1: Or another.
2: Uh-huh.
1: But expect?
2: Yeah. That's 1 out of 3 new workers to the workforce.
1: Yeah.
2: Expect free food and snacks at the workplace.
1: So I'm not...
2: Okay.
1: And I get it. Then maybe this is why every place is short-staffed.
2: Yeah.
1: Because nobody wants to work. Listen, would I like if there was a little something to eat and then I could go take a nappy nap?
2: Right.
1: Yes!
2: I would
1: love it.
2: I need not make commentary, listener. I want for you to flood the text line. Let us know your thoughts about these requirements at 888-922-7234.
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1: Well, there are some things as parents that you say to your children, not just to hear yourself talk, not just to pontificate about what you think you know, but actually are words of wisdom that you should have your kids live by.
0: I do remember my dad saying, I'm not saying this to hear myself.
1: Right. Exactly. I heard it too.
0: I do remember that.
1: Of course. It's a parent staple.
0: Funny.
1: But you know, the point is you are saying these things for a reason.
0: Right.
1: The turning the lights off in every room.
0: Oh, they're LED bulbs now. It doesn't matter.
1: No, it does matter. Come on. You're wasting a lot of electricity.
0: We know the importance of, you know, a balanced diet. We know you're supposed to save money. We know all that stuff. You know, don't touch that or you're going to get hurt. And then you're like, really? And you do it anyway.
1: Right.
0: And of course you end up, you know, now they got to take you to the ER. But there are, I mean, like the don't burn bridges. My mother was a big don't burn bridges unless it's completely necessary. You know, my dad was like, don't burn bridges. Here, let me light that one on fire.
1: Well,
0: you know?
1: you've not just burnt them. You've blown them up.
0: No, only one. Only
1: okay,
0: one.
1: All
0: the
1: right.
0: rest of them,
1: all
0: no. Right. Unless it's completely necessary.
1: Okay.
0: I agree with my mom on that one.
1: Uh-huh.
0: This lady said her grandmother always used to tell her, never date a guy in a van because he might end up living in it. She said it actually happened to her.
1: Okay.
0: She was like, she
1: but
0: dated
1: there are
0: it.
1: Some
0: she's
1: people
0: like,
1: who purposefully live in a van. They're not horrible people. I mean, come on.
0: Down by the river?
1: Look, if he's wearing the leather vest and nothing else, like
0: right.
1: your date came to the door.
0: Yeah, he wasn't
1: then
0: in
1: maybe,
0: a van, though.
1: Maybe it could be a problem. I don't know. But how, you know, the saving money, all those things. Those are
0: saving money.
1: The eating, but the half hour eating before swim time, though, that's clearly
0: that's
1: out.
0: And the chewing gum, the swallowing of the gum.
1: Exactly.

0: Good morning. It's Ashley and Brad.
1: Right now, it's 8 o'clock.
2: 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I'm Chris Caraccio.
3: The Supreme Court is ruling in favor of counting mail-in ballots postmarked by Election Day that are received after Election Day. The court issued the 5-4 decision today. The rule set a Mississippi law that allows mail-in ballots to be counted if they are postmarked by and received within 5 days of Election Day is not preempted by federal Election Day statutes. In the decision, Justice Amy Coney Barrett said Election Day statutes do not set a deadline for ballot receipt, so they do not prevent Mississippi from counting ballots postmarked before Election Day, yet received afterward. The Republican National Committee had challenged the Mississippi law. And the Supreme Court has rejected President Trump's bid to overturn the verdict that found he sexually assaulted and defamed E. Jean Carroll. The high court issued that decision today. The ruling means the $5 million civil judgment and the verdict will remain in place. In 2019, Carroll filed a lawsuit that alleged Trump sexually assaulted her in a dressing room in the 1990s. Delegations from the U.S. and Iran are set to meet tomorrow in Qatar. NBC's Alice Barr reports it follows a weekend of rising tensions, with both sides reportedly agreeing to halt attacks for now.
4: The two sides have been in detailed talks over the future of Iran's nuclear program following the signed Memorandum of Understanding initial agreement. Though on Saturday, President Trump warned the U.S. could be forced to militarily complete the job.
3: The latest wave of chaos started with an Iranian drone strike on a ship traveling through the Strait of Hormuz, which led to the U.S. military carrying out retaliatory attacks against Iran. Over the weekend, Iran targeted U.S. allies across the Persian Gulf and asserted control over the strait, with the country's foreign minister warning that safe passage would only be guaranteed for vessels coordinating with its government. The death toll continues to climb after last week's devastating earthquakes in Venezuela. The magnitude 7.2 and 7.5 quakes are blamed for more than 1,400 deaths, and officials fear that number will grow. I'm Chris Caraggio, NBC News Radio.
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7: Cloudy skies expected today, with daytime highs approaching 70. Winds out of the southwest, 5 to 10 miles per hour. Mainly cloudy skies expected tonight. Lows dip down to about 52. Cloudy skies expected tomorrow. High temperatures reach up to 67. Cloudy skies with a few peaks of sun and dry Wednesday and Thursday, with highs in the upper 60s. That's your forecast from the KGY Weather Center. I'm meteorologist Shelley Lynn Blade. Right now, 56.

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2: Hey, it's Ashley and Brad. We're having our friend Rachel step in for us for today's news roundup.
1: We're going to be back doing the news in the next few days, but right now, here's Rachel.
3: Your bra might not be doing you any favors, and is it really funny to men?
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3: I'm Rachel Marise, filling in for Ashley and Brad. Well, for those of you that are shark fans, just a heads up that Shark Fest, which is different from Shark Week, actually gets underway July the 5th. That'll be this coming Sunday. It is a two-week event on Nat Geo, Disney, and also Hulu. Shark Week kicks off later on in the month, July 26th, on the Discovery Channel, and it kicks off with a K-pop special. I don't know if you've seen the ads for this or not, but you're like, wow, that is wild. And how did they ever come up with that for Shark Week? I'll never know. Well, this is kind of weird, and I guess I never really thought about this, but men don't like funny women. And a woman who uses a typical male sense of humor, one that's aggressive or competitive, is a real turnoff to men. So says Arizona State University researchers. Many men feel threatened, perceiving a funny woman as a rival or worrying that they'll become a target of her sharp tongue. And what about that bra you're wearing? Have you ever thought about how often you're supposed to get rid of your bra, like a mattress or something like that? There's a term for it. It's called a dead bra. And if you've had the same bra for more than a year, still looks pretty good. It's not doing its job, according to experts. Your bra might be considered a dead bra, one that looks like it still works and is in good condition, but it's not really working at all. You're supposed to get a new bra every 6 months. And that's a little on the pricey side. Bras are not inexpensive. You guys probably wouldn't know that unless you're big into shopping. I'm Rachel Marise in for Ashley Page, and that's your news roundup.
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0: 95.3 KGY. You're with Ashley and Brad in the morning. Well, take this for what it's worth, right? Take everything with a grain of salt, as they say. But I've heard from more than one person in a public setting who was asking a group of people, hey, do you think artificial intelligence is okay to use? Do you think it's foolproof? And a bunch of hands went up like, oh, yeah, I think it's great.
1: Yeah.
0: The guy leading the lecture is like, hold your horses.
1: Right.
0: Because it is not foolproof. It shouldn't be trusted. In fact, you should be using it a lot less than what you are currently. Now, is it a helpful tool? Yes, it is.
1: Right. It can get you started on some things, maybe throw out some ideas and stuff like that. But, you know, it's like the guy, I can't remember his name, but the guy who invented the pop-up ad said if he could go back and do anything else, he would uninvent that because it's caused such issues.
0: Yeah.
1: Even the guy that started ChatGPT, the CEO, Sam Altman, said, listen, this is, it's kind of fun and it was kind of a cool thing, but it's like Pandora's box. He said, we rely, I mean, people rely on this.
0: They sure do.
1: And he said, relying is maybe a little too strong. There's, you know, certain tech that it's nice. It can be helpful. Again, it can maybe if you're having a writer's block or something like that. But even he was like, there's a lot of misleading
0: information. There's tons of misleading.
1: There.
0: And again, I'm an early adopter of technology. Always have been. So if something's new, I'm willing to try it out. And I remember in the early days, I said, all right, great. I'll put in some prompts and see what happens.
1: Right.
0: Tell me about the actor,

This is ruling in favor of counting mail-in ballots postmarked by Election Day. Court issued the 5-4 Mississippi law that allows mail-in ballots to be counted if they are 5 days of Justice Amy Coney receipts counted yet received afterward. The Republican National Committee had challenged the Mississippi law.

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3: Cloudy skies expected today with daytime highs approaching 70. Winds out of the southwest, 5 to 10 miles per hour. Mainly cloudy skies expected tonight. Lows dip down to about 52. Cloudy skies expected tomorrow. High temperatures reach up to 67. Cloudy skies with a few peaks of sun and dry Wednesday and Thursday with highs in the upper 60s. That's your forecast from the KGY Weather Center. I'm meteorologist Shelley Lynn Blade. Right now, 56.

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1: It's 8:45 right now. Good morning.
0: Mondays, we get to tear off pages from this trivia calendar. And there's no buildup. It's just exactly that. Different questions from every day of the year in the Americas.
1: Okay.
0: Where can they be found?
1: Green lizards.
0: Yeah.
1: Everywhere.
0: Green iguanas.
1: Desert.
0: Green iguanas.
1: Oh, iguanas? I don't know. South America.
0: Well, parts of northern Mexico, Central America, the Caribbean islands, and southern Brazil, and Florida is being overrun with iguanas all of a sudden. They were not there when I was growing up, but now they are.
1: Somebody must have brought them and then...
0: Oh, they did. Yeah.
1: A boy one and a girl one
0: everywhere.
1: Went out for cocktails and then all of a sudden...
0: They are everywhere. And when it's winter, they just, you know...
1: They fall.
0: Fall out of the trees, frozen.
1: Yeah. Oh.
0: Look out for falling iguanas. The American flag was planted on the moon by Neil Armstrong and Buzz Aldrin in 1969. It was a standard 3x5 foot nylon flag, but with one modification. What was the modification?
1: Ooh. Did they add an extra star to it or something like that?
0: No.
1: They didn't modify the actual flag?
0: No.
1: Mm-mm. Okay. I don't know.
0: A hem was sewn along the flag's top edge so a metal rod could slide through, giving the flag rigidity in the moon's windless environment. So that's why you see pictures of it. It's on full display. It's not drooping or sagging. It's so you could see the flag there.
1: Huh.
0: How did the Emmy Awards get its name?
1: It was named after somebody called Emmy.
0: Okay.
1: Emmy developed it.
0: I don't know.
1: It's Emerald. It was originally Emerald.
0: No.
1: I don't know.
0: That's what I would have said because the Oscar was nicknamed after, looks like my Uncle Oscar. The name is an altered spelling of Emmy, I-M-M-Y, a nickname for Image Orthicon, a camera tube used in television for filming.
1: Wow. There is nobody in the world that knows that except for just right now.
0: Yeah.
1: now you've gotten everyone to know
0: that. How about that?
1: Hmm.
0: What is the difference between all-wheel drive and four-wheel drive in cars?
1: All and four. Maybe all-wheel is if you have more than or less than all-wheel drive. Yeah, because four wheels would be only for four wheels, and all-wheel would be if you have two wheels or...

0: wheels or more.
1: Hmm.
0: Yeah?
1: Drivers can't disengage all-wheel drive, whereas they can disengage four-wheel drive. Also, four-wheel drive is not suitable for use on dry pavement, whereas all-wheel drive is suitable.
0: Huh. But what about like a motorcycle services. That only has two wheels?
1: Yeah. I think by its very definition, that is all wheels are in use on a motorcycle. So
0: right. It's the same thing on a car.
2: Okay.
1: All right.
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1: Fun fact time here on the show, bringing you these tidbits of information that coincide on today's date, June the 29th, which is today, National Almond Butter Crunch Day.
0: Yeah. Don't you love like an almond roca? Oh, so good.
1: Yeah, I tend to like peanut brittle a little bit more, but yeah.
0: Okay.
1: It's along the same lines. Yeah.
0: It is. It's similar. Well, I'll tell you what the main difference is here in a second, but it became popular in the early 1900s when confectioners started experimenting with different ways to make a toffee, which is the stuff that you like a little bit more. Popularity grew during World War II when families could send it to the soldiers on the front lines. It's made primarily from butter, and it was affordable, and it was easily transported, and the shelf life. So it was great to send to our soldiers. Some people refer to butter crunch as toffee, but there are differences. Toffee, the traditional confection made with caramelizing sugar and butter and then cooling it. Butter crunch recipes started evolving when they swapped out the brown sugar for the white granulated sugar. That makes a difference.

0: some toffee and nuts. See which one you like better. You're with Ashley and Brad in the morning. It's 9 o'clock.
1: NBC News Radio. I'm Chris Caraccio. The Supreme Court is allowing mail-in ballots postmarked by Election Day that are received after Election Day to be counted. The court issued the 5-4 decision today. The ruling said a Mississippi law that allows mail-in ballots to be counted if they're postmarked by and received within 5 days of Election Day is not preempted by federal Election Day statutes. The Supreme Court is ruling on two cases involving President Trump's executive power. In one case, Fed Reserve Board member Lisa Cook is being allowed to remain on the job for now. President Trump had attempted to fire her over allegations of mortgage fraud. Her lawyers had argued Trump did not have the authority to do so. In a separate case, the Supreme Court ruled today that Trump is allowed to remove Rebecca Kelly Slaughter as a member of the FTC. The ruling could pave the way for the president to fire members of agencies that had previously been set up by Congress to be independent. Delegations from the U.S. and Iran are set to meet in Qatar for talks tomorrow.
2: After 4 days of conflict, we're now seeing an effort to get those U.S.-Iranian talks back on track. President Trump posting this morning, Iran has requested a meeting. It will take place tomorrow in Doha.
1: NBC's Keir Simmons reports it comes as the two countries have agreed to halt attacks for now following a weekend of escalating tensions in the Middle East. Former South Carolina attorney Alex Murdoch is in court today to begin the process of arraigning his new murder trial. He was convicted of murdering his son and wife in 2023, but that conviction was overturned because of jury interference by a former county clerk. Murdoch's still serving decades behind bars for financial crimes. Big changes are coming to student loans starting Wednesday. The changes are part of the One Big Beautiful Bill signed into law by President Trump last year. Loans will be capped for parents at $20,000 a year and $65,000 per student. Grad students will be capped at $100,000. I'm Chris Caraccio, NBC News Radio.
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5: Cloudy skies expected today with daytime highs approaching 70. Winds out of the southwest, 5 to 10 miles per hour. Mainly cloudy skies expected tonight. Lows dip down to about 52. Cloudy skies expected tomorrow. High temperatures reach up to 67. Cloudy skies with a few peaks of sun and dry Wednesday and Thursday with highs in the upper 60s. That's your forecast from the KGY Weather Center. I'm meteorologist Shelley Lynn Blade. Right now, 56.

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9: 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The King of Navarre, together with three of his friends, has vowed to study for 3 years in seclusion. 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She descends on the King's Court in a burst of 60s mod color. How will the studious King react? 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
1: 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Coastal, Martin Way in Lacey. So it's kind of weird, but we're going to have to wait all the way till Friday to see any sort of consistent sunshine or temps above 70. So yeah, cloudy and cool all week long. 67 today, 66 with possibly a shower tomorrow, 68 on Wednesday, and it continues until Friday with low temps in the low 50s. Currently 59 degrees in downtown Olympia.

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7: 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What a week, what an odd week leading up to the 4th, but what's happening now is going to continue happening through Thursday, talking about cloudy and cool conditions, 67 this afternoon, 51 tonight, 66 tomorrow, a slight chance of a shower on Tuesday, 68 on Wednesday, and like I said, probably not going to see any consistent sunshine or the 70s until Friday. Downtown, currently 61 degrees.

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6: Well, I'm happy to be here today. I thought I might have to call in because I thought I might have lost my voice yesterday screaming at the Mariners, which is what I was doing yesterday afternoon. 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Is that an urban myth, or did Elvis really shoot his TV?

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5: 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It's been happening since 1991, making sure Thurston County students have everything they need to go back to school competitively. And drop-off day, once again, the second Friday in August. 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

Earlier today, I mentioned it's Mud Pie Monday at the Hands-On Children's Museum. It also says here that, coincidentally, it's International Mud Day, founded in 2009 to encourage children to play outside in the mud.

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3: 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Probably won't see much sunshine until Friday, nor will we top 70 degrees. In the meantime, cloudy skies, high temps in the mid to the upper 60s today, tomorrow, Wednesday, and Thursday with overnight low temps in the low 50s. We're currently 62 degrees downtown.

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11: 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They were in France over the weekend. My goodness, the weather was terrible. The promoter said, take the stage. B-52's management said, no, I don't think so. And they were right, because what destruction came later? Fred Schneider posting on social media,

So, not just songs for movie soundtracks this week, but songs specifically written for certain movies. Burt Bacharach and Hal David composed this song for Butch Cassidy and the Sundance Kid. The director wanted something special for that bike ride scene. Remember that in Butch Cassidy? Paul Newman and Catherine Ross, that bike. Paul did all those stunts on the bike himself, not a stuntman. Paul Newman did all of those. First, they asked Ray Stevens to record this song. He was busy. Bob Dylan turned it down. They said, let's get B.J. Thomas. He'll do it. B.J. will do anything. So they did. B.J. Thomas ended up giving us the very first American number one song of the 1970s decade. From Butch Cassidy and the Sundance Kid, it's Raindrops Keep Falling on My Head. Today's 1240 Flashback on KGY.

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7: It's going to be a refreshing week, I guess you could say. Clouds and cool temps are going to stick around until Friday, and then it's not exactly going to be a heat wave, but it does look like a decent 4th of July weekend. Until then, expect high temps just in the mid to the upper 60s. A lot of clouds, maybe a raindrop or two, but no big rain events. Overnight low temps going to be in the low 50s. Right now, downtown, 63 degrees.

So Glenn Frey tells the story about driving on the freeway with a known drug dealer. His name was The Count. Glenn said, "Come on, man, slow down." And the drug dealer said, "What are you talking about, man? We're living life in the fast lane." And Glenn filed that away, said, "If I survive this, I'm going to write a song about it." So he did. Eagles 95.3 KGY.

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Hey there, it's Dave. I got one foot out the door. Kevin DeBrent coming in next. Thanks for listening. I'll talk to you again tomorrow at 10 a.m. Boz Skaggs, 95.3 KGY.

Olympia's greatest hits at 6 minutes after two. Good afternoon to you. It is Kevin the Brit through the afternoon. Special guest in studio, Music in the Park. And actually, Laurie T chatted to our guest today. So that's coming up in a little while, right here.

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4: Generally cloudy through the rest of the afternoon, but they say we will see a glimpse of the sun getting sunnier towards the late hours, if you see what I mean. High today, maybe reaching 17, not sure we're going to quite get there. Tonight we'll continue with low clouds through the evening and overnight with a low of 51. Clouds giving way to some sunshine tomorrow, highs in the upper 60s, and that's pretty much the forecast for the next couple of days. Currently in downtown Olympia, it is 65.

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It is Kevin the Brit through the afternoon. It's your final chance to win tickets to see the B-52s at Climate Pledge Arena in September. 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

0: The Brit with you. Special guests in the studio. Stumbling over my words, which is probably good that Laurie T is here. Who you got, Laurie?
1: I am here with Desiree Freeland, the incredible, just an incredible person who helps downtown Olympia just be vibrant and alive. How are you doing?
2: I'm good, Laurie. How are you?
1: I am doing great. I'm excited for Music in the Park. That is what we're here to talk about. Hi. So, what do we have?
2: Music in the Park. July comes fast.
1: Yes.
2: Always. And we are so excited to be presenting Music in the Park again this year with direct sponsorship support from OliFed and the City of Olympia. For the second year in a row, we're able to offer opening acts as part of the overall free concert experience.
1: So more music,
2: more fun, more reason to stay downtown and just kind of enjoy yourself. So yeah, we're really excited to kick off this year and hope everybody comes out and has a great time.
1: Do you have any bands that you're really looking forward to this year?
2: Yeah, well, you know, we are always blown away by the submissions that we get of folks who want to participate in Music in the Park, understanding exactly what it is, a free concert series for folks to come downtown and hang out at primarily Sylvester Park, but also at Port Plaza. For me personally, Desiree is very excited to welcome the Prophets to the lineup this year. So they'll be performing on July 15th with Jay Graves as their opener. And we've had Jay Graves out participating in our events before. Wonderful performer. July 8th, we have the American Legion Band kind of kicking things off.
1: Good.
2: So super fun there with Voices of the Sound opening up for them, and Winehouse local band on July 22nd with Anne Magnolia opening up for them. And then our closing concert at Port Plaza will be Daring Greatly with Arena opening up for them. So always excited for the Port Plaza concert also, just because it's a different venue and people just, it's hard to not love that space.
3: Yes, there's something very wonderful about listening to music as the sun sets and you've
2: on
3: got
2: the
3: that
2: waterfront.
3: Water.
2: Yeah.
3: It's really special.
2: It's just beautiful.
3: It is. So stick around, Desiree. We'll

Australia's Greatest Hits with Kevin the Brit. Laurie T continuing our conversation with Desiree from Music in the Park, coming up shortly, right here.

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9: So you've been doing this for how many years now?
10: I believe this is the 45th year that music, I mean, all things considered for, you know, the time that shall not be named.
9: Yes.
10: All in all, this is the 45th year of Music in the Park downtown.
9: So you've observed this a while. Can you comment on how it has grown and changed and impacted downtown?
10: Yeah, so definitely, having the opportunity to come out and enjoy free live music. I don't know if you know this about Olympia, but they do love their music and the culture like around music. Being as an organization, being able to offer the opportunity to do that for free and to bring your family, pack a picnic and bring a blanket and just kind of hang out is really, really special. And, there's watching the kiddos kind of run through bubbles and play cornhole folks get up and dance because, they're moved. So, there's just, as the sun is setting and the air is a little cooler, it's just such a wonderful, lovely just vibe just to be outside and listening to music and hanging out with people who are also like outside listening to music. It's wonderful.
9: For being the capital of Washington, Olympia has a really small town community feel
10: that
9: events like this just really hammer home how united we are as a community. I think it's really special that you guys are doing this.
10: Oh, thanks. We feel very fortunate to be able to continue to carry on the torch of presenting and producing Music in the Park. But, another plug, we couldn't do it without the folks who support us. And that's, of course, presenting sponsor Olympia Federal Savings and the City of Olympia.
9: Well, thank you so much, Desiree, for hanging out with us. I cannot wait. I'll be doing a couple of emceeing.
10: Nice.
9: We'll be around here helping out. But it is the highlight of July.
10: Ah, wonderful. Good to hear.
8: Laurie T talking to Desiree Friedland. Music in the Park coming up shortly. And Laurie's going to be down at the park a couple of times through July right here at Olympia's KGY. Hey!

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4: Generally cloudy through the rest of the afternoon, but they say we will see a glimpse of the sun getting sunnier towards the late hours, if you see what I mean. High today, maybe reaching 70. Not sure we're going to quite get there. Tonight we'll continue with low clouds through the evening and overnight with a low of 51. Clouds giving way to some sunshine tomorrow, highs in the upper 60s. And that's pretty much the forecast for the next couple of days. Currently in downtown Olympia, it is 65.

Olympia's greatest hits. It is Kevin the Brit through the afternoon. It's your final chance to win tickets to see the B-52s at Climate Pledge Arena in September. 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Yeah. 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Good luck to you. Your final chance today then to get in the hat, as it were.

0: 95.3 KGY. Kevin the Brit, we're keeping you on the move this afternoon. Let's get the first update for you at 3:30.
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0: Taking a look around for you, not looking too bad so far this afternoon. At least the roads are dry. Yeah, I know the sun's not out, but the roads are dry. No accidents, no long delays to report to you. Of course, we're beginning to see traffic build a little bit through the centre of Yale. And a reminder to Phones Road, yep, that continues. And also, 2nd Avenue, where it meets Linwood Avenue in Tumwater, that intersection is closed and will be so for a few more weeks. Maybe just 2 more weeks, they say. We shall see. That's it for now. Our next update for you in 15.
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1: It is Kevin the Brit with you on this June 29th, the last few days of June this year. And happy birthday to you, if it's your birthday. Sharing it from the Big Bang Theory, actor Lance Barber turns 53 today. From Riverdale. Oh yeah, that was an interesting series. Actress Camila Mendes turns 32 today. And lead singer of the Pussycat Dolls, Nicole Scherzinger. She turns 48 today. We're celebrating their birthday with you. I hope you have a wonderful rest of your day.

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0: 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Taking a look around for you. Not looking too bad so far this afternoon. At least the roads are dry. Yeah, I know the sun's not out. Where the roads are dry, no accidents, no long delays to report to you. Of course, we're beginning to see traffic build a little bit through the centre of Yale. And a reminder to Phones Road, yep, that continues. And also, 2nd Avenue, where it meets Linwood Avenue in Tumwater, that intersection is closed and will be so for a few more weeks. Just it. Maybe just 2 more weeks, they say. We shall see. That's it for now. Our next update for you in 15. And this one brought to you by Lacey Collision. Some people find them by accident. They make it look like it never happened.
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0: Here's what's happening. So, quite a few fireworks going on this coming weekend. Go figure. Lacey Fireworks Spectacular is on Friday. Chehalis has an Independence Day celebration on the 4th. And, of course, the annual Tumwater Independence Parade and Nisqually Redwood Casino Fireworks take place on July the 4th. And given that it's a special celebration, I can imagine Tumwaters are going to be awesome this year. Check out full info on some of these events at our website.
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0: 95.3 KGY with Kevin the Brit. The late Irene Cara. Who can believe that we'd ever be saying that, right? So soon, at any rate. Anyways, it is Kevin the Brit with you coming up on a quarter after four.
1: KGY South Sound Traffic.
0: 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Stop and go traffic north of Martin Way now, heading up to I-5. We're also seeing stop and go traffic both directions in the centre of Yelm. Out to Yelm, out to Rainier and out to Tenino. Should be at the speed limit just now. Heading out to Shelton on 101, beginning to bunch up a bit where it meets Highway 8. Highway 8 and Highway 12 are not looking too bad. Other than that, roads are dry, driving conditions are good. Just a reminder to you, 2nd Avenue and Linwood Avenue in Tumwater, that intersection closed for the next few weeks as construction continues. And in downtown Olympia, we're still seeing the traffic signals flashing, making it a four-way stop at 4th and Capitol. That's it for now. Our next update for you in 15.
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0: Generally cloudy for the rest of this afternoon. We'll see perhaps a glimpse of the sun late. We shall see. This evening and overnight, still seeing some low clouds around with an overnight low of 52, but it should stay dry. For Tuesday, Wednesday and Thursday, clouds giving way to some sun most days. Looks like we'll see highs in the upper 60s. Into the weekend, it's looking a little warmer and quite pleasant. Currently in downtown Olympia, not too bad. It is 66.

Olympia's greatest hits. It is Kevin the Brit through the afternoon. It's your final chance to win tickets to see the B-52s at Climate Pledge Arena in September. 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Yeah. 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Good luck to you. Your final chance today then to get in the hat, as it were.

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0: 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Stop and go traffic north of Martin Way now, heading up to I-5. We're also seeing stop and go traffic both directions in the centre of Yelm. Out to Yelm, out to Rainier and out to Tenino. Should be at the speed limit just now. Heading out to Shelton on 101. Beginning to bunch up a bit where it meets Highway 8. Highway 8 and Highway 12 are not looking too bad. Other than that, roads are dry. Driving conditions are good. Just a reminder to you, 2nd Avenue and Linwood Avenue in Tomwater, that intersection closed for the next few weeks as construction continues. And in downtown Olympia, we're still seeing the traffic signals flashing, making it a four-way stop at 4th and Capital. That's it for now. Our next update for you in 15, and this one brought to you by Extreme Collision in Shelton. There for you, some people find them by accident.
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0: It is Kevin the Brit with you, and whilst we all focus on soccer, football to me. 36 Americans, 18 ladies and 18 men are in London right now for the Wimbledon Championships that got underway earlier today. Number 4 seed are hopeful for the men is Ben Shelton. Number 4 seed for the ladies, Jessica Pegula, is a great tennis player. And also bubbling under is a certain young lady called Emma Navarro. She is awesome, but she's seeded in the draw, so we shall see if she gets to play.

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0: Not too bad a drive around just now. Yeah, there's some slowdowns for you. Centre of Yelm, both directions is one example. North Marvin Road heading to I-5 is pretty slow, and slow traffic from about Pacific Avenue, South I-5, round to exit 104. Highway 101 out to Shelton, where it meets Mud Bay Road. There is a bit of a slowdown in that location, and also, once again, where it meets Highway 8. Around the rest of the area, no accidents and no long delays to report to you. Downtown Olympia, 4th and Capital, four-way stop at the moment. Those traffic signals are still flashing. And in Tumwater, 2nd Avenue, where it meets Linwood Avenue, that intersection closed through the middle of July. That's it for now. Our next update for you, around 5:15.
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